accommodate the Christian rite. Equipment. He called on more often more response to low energy. At the same time, some religious institutions or there are two types, other appropriate actions. War,

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0: Tot volgende week.
1: The doctor is in. The doctor is in. The doctor is in. The doctor is in. Dr. Klangendom. This is Dr. Klangendom. This is Dr. Klangendom. A special with Slavik Kwi. Slavik is good for sure, but kwa. Anyway, he's great.

Thank you.

No!

0: Thank you for listening. This was Dr. Klangendoom, number 28. Thank you for listening. This was Dr. Klangendoom, number 28. You can also check us out on klangendoom.nl. Klangendoom.nl.
1: Klangendoom on the concert. This was Dr. Klangendoom on the concert. Thank you.

My camera.

0: Time is about waiting. 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Missing is about longing. Longing is about hunger. Hunger is about food. Food is about need. Need is about lust. Lust is about Tinder. Tinder is about you. And you are about me.
1: Hello. I'm here and waiting. I think I can wait a little longer. No hurry. I'm in room 222. Well, you know, it's 3:10 now.
0: Maybe I'm a bit too

Finding yourself is easy, finding you. How would I do that? What's your tag? What's your name? Show me your profile. When you crossed the square, I recognized you immediately. Don't know. You're

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Still here. Something is wrong.

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Still here. Something is wrong.

0: We cannot be satisfied.
1: I don't want there to be any doubt.
2: Trying to hope.
3: Beliefs. Unprotected.
2: You can see what we have to offer you.
0: No, be hostile, misuse.
1: Be robust.
3: Unprotected.
1: Score a clear line between right and wrong, right through the heart.
3: Hostile use.
2: Talking about human life.
3: Explored and mastered.
4: March right here with us.
3: Without repeating the mistakes.
0: By stepping stones.
1: Let me be clear.
4: Justice strife. Is moral.
3: Prejudice.
1: We will always have enough.
4: Prejudice conflict. Is evil.
3: Hostile to us all.
0: Creative suffering.
2: Civilization evolves upward.
3: The best of all mankind.
2: More civilized, less barbaric.
1: What really matters? Fight back.
3: Opportunity for peaceful cooperation may never come again.
4: They care about power.
3: Why choose this as our goal?
4: We can do it.
2: We'll be changed. The rest of the world.
1: It will be fixed.
3: We choose.
0: Let us not wallow in the valley of despair.
3: We choose.
0: I said to you today.
2: I know what I just said.
1: You want more.
4: Is war all right? Is war about values?
1: You want to make sure.
3: That goal will serve to organise and measure the best of our energies and
2: I'll
3: skills.
2: I'll tell you something that's even more remarkable.
1: You want.
3: Challenge.
0: A dream.
4: Democracy.
3: We are willing to accept.
4: We
3: one are unwilling
4: way,
3: to
4: dares.
3: Postpone.
1: You can finally get what you want.
3: We intend to win.
2: Rid yourselves of human behaviour.
0: A dream.
2: Human activity.
1: Fight.
2: Human thinking.
3: Low. High.
1: We now have to go even further, even
0: sit
1: faster.
0: Sit down together. A dream.
4: We are strong.
1: Already
2: those that
1: we've
2: are
1: given.
2: Sitting before me.
1: We're toughening. We're giving.
0: Heat of oppression.
1: Power. We're looking at giving.
0: A dream.
1: More powers.
3: Most complex.
1: You're going to see even
3: man's
1: more.
3: Man's history.
4: We are going to win our freedom.
0: We will not be judged.
3: War.
2: Before the civilization began.
0: A dream today.
3: We have seen.
0: A dream that one day.
2: No, I'm not here to sell you on that.
1: We will fight back.
4: I challenge every one of you.
1: Fight back.
0: Sisters and brothers.
1: Fight.
2: Let you know the truth.
3: Knowledge to the people of the world.
0: A dream today. A dream that one day.
4: I challenge each of you.
3: Given us unprecedented warnings.
1: I know.
0: This is our hope.
3: We have had our failures.
1: Swift, firm justice.
0: A stone of hope.
3: We are behind.
4: Get involved in your
1: believe
4: movement.
1: Me.
0: Beautiful symphony of brotherhood.
1: Restore people's faith.
4: Get involved. Volunteer.
3: We do not intend to stay behind.
0: Struggle together.
1: And we will.
3: Move
0: together.
3: Ahead.
1: So no one should doubt.
3: Growth.
1: Fight back.
3: New knowledge.
1: We need much more than that.
3: New.
1: We need.
3: Learning.
1: Fight back.
0: Let freedom ring.
3: Observation. New.
0: Let freedom ring.
4: Needs you, needs your time and your love.
3: We'll reap
0: let
3: the harvest
0: ring.
3: Of these gains.
0: But on, not only that.
3: New jobs. New demands.
0: Let freedom ring.
1: Hope.
4: Sin or salvation.
1: We've got to start.
0: When we let it ring.
3: We'll share greatly in this growth. Heart. Community.
1: We've got to get out there. Difference.
0: We are free at last.
3: New.
4: We, you and I.
3: All this costs us all.
1: We need.
3: For every man, woman, and child. We have given.
1: It became clear to me earlier this year.
4: Asserting our dignity.
3: This is in some measure an act of faith and vision.
1: Clear.
3: We do not know now what benefits await us.
1: Fight back.
3: Propulsion.
4: We see beauty and power.
3: Guidance. Control. Communications. Food. Survival. Unknown.
4: We call for the end of the world as
3: safely.
4: We know it.
3: Do it right. Do it first. We must be bold.

0: We're going to do it.
1: We will not be denied.
0: We must pay what needs to be paid. Waste. This will be done. It may be done while some of you are still here. It will be done.

For all our belief in rational discourse, we know that words, the very stuff of thought, are dangerous. They are not only a reflection on the world, they also have the power to change it, to call things into being, for good or ill. And our only defense against words is to use more words in turn, whether our own or others, whether in public discourse or internal monologue. We know that language is possibly corrupt, but the only cure for it is more language. Rhetoric is the name commonly given to this problem, as an accusation directed at the abuse of language. We have come to distrust rhetorical language as misleading and destructive, and it is now difficult to use the word in anything but a pejorative sense. Rhetoric, if it does not mean an empty display of language, suggests the use of it to some ulterior purpose, and as such, it has become very easy, too easy, an accusation to make. Even the plain style of speech can be construed as rhetorical. Contemporary common usage of the word expresses little more than a general mistrust of language, invariably other people's rather than our own. But it is my purpose in this lecture to consider whether artists may not, after all, make something useful out of rhetoric, or if, as Aristotle maintained, rhetoric is in any case a universal human trait, whether they may at least come to recognize themselves as speaking and working rhetorically. Rhetoric was, is, the political art of persuasion, born out of the need to make laws and customs, to make culture out of nature, to civilize men, and to civilize the power of the voice, to make it public. But if the origins of rhetoric as a recognized and cultivated technique were formed in the early democratic experiments of classical Greece, so too were the philosophical objections to it. From its very beginnings, rhetoric held an uneasy relationship with its great rival, philosophy, or as we might say, science. Plato famously condemned rhetoric in his dialogues, particularly the Gorgias and the Phaedrus. His reasons for doing so are actually quite familiar, and they are, by and large, still our reasons for condemning it. Whether we have read him or not, such is his influence. Even, or especially when it is effective, we find rhetoric objectionable because it is not intended for an audience of equals. It assumes an unequal relationship between a skilled speaker and a general and more numerous and unskilled audience. Because it is a technique in the service of persuasion, we resent the threat that this implies to our autonomy. Indeed, the modern wariness of persuasion is such that our politicians cannot be seen to influence public opinion by it, but only to reflect it. And there is no public voice for substantive political arguments. If contemporary politicians seek to persuade us of anything, it is that they are really one of us, and that they understand our needs and wants, and are able to supply them. Meanwhile, the real political decisions are taken elsewhere and out of sight. We also distrust it for being a technique at all. Surely conviction should depend upon the merits of the case, not upon the skill, the artifice, the tricks of the trade with which it can be made over in a kind of post-production, which Plato likens, in a rather chauvinistic analogy, to cooking or cosmetics. So if rhetoric really is a kind of knowledge, then it is one which has no connection with the subject matter to which it is applied as a supplement. It comes after content and undermines the integrity of discourse. It produces opinion, but not knowledge. But whether we approve of it or not, rhetoric will be employed whenever human beings use language in public. Plato's student Aristotle was fully aware of the objections to rhetoric, but kept a place for it as a complement to philosophical argument in his system, since both are concerned with the opposition of contentious ideas. Both stand outside of specialist subject knowledge, and both, in the end, are practiced by all people after a fashion. Aristotle was a pragmatic philosopher,
and his purpose in the art of rhetoric was to replace bad rhetoric with better rhetoric. Most importantly, his writings on rhetoric are much more than a taxonomy of style, a mere list of tropes and figures. Rather, they are most useful for the insights he brings to bear on the psychological and political conditions which make its use both possible and necessary. It is Aristotle the biologist, Aristotle the political scientist, who understands that to study rhetoric is to study human nature, and not just in its rational aspects. He emphasizes the contingency of language and places as much importance on the audience and the occasion for speech as on the technicalities of composition. In other words, his basic framework is performative. For example, the fundamental distinction which he makes between what he calls the three genres of rhetoric, deliberative, forensic, and ceremonial or epideictic, to use his term, bears on both a place and a tense of outcome. For in each case, the rhetoric is directed towards a decision that must be made by the listener in specific circumstances. A political decision in an assembly with respect to future action in the case of deliberative rhetoric. The justness or unjustness of past events for forensic rhetoric used in a court of law. And an aesthetic judgment in the present tense on ceremonial occasions of cultural display for epideictic rhetoric. Contra Plato, Aristotle makes active participants rather than duped victims of the listeners in his emphasis on judgment and action as outcome. The ultimate consequences of rhetoric lie with them and the political processes in which they participate. Aristotle's conception of rhetoric as the complement or antidote of dialectic reunites the contemplative with the active life, whereas dialectic takes us from deeds to words to ideas, rhetoric works in the opposite direction, and it is, in the end, a more realistic accommodation to the problems of language than Plato's utopian final solution, absolute rule by philosopher kings on the basis of absolute knowledge, the antithesis of democracy. Of what use is any of this to an artist? There are two immediate uses to which a positive conception of rhetoric might be put. The first addresses the Platonic realm of theory in relation to art practice and the various claims to understand the relationship between them. Theory in the case of the arts and humanities very rarely means theory in the strict scientific sense, which entails much more than an explanation or understanding of a topic. A scientific theory is also, crucially, a model which may account for previously observed phenomena, predict future behaviour, and which is testable by experiment. There are very few instances of art theory which would pass this test. And yet such is the prestige, after Plato, of science and theory that theoretical arguments are played out as if art theory in relationship to art practice really had this kind of status. It was not always so. The earliest writers of art theory, from Alberti and Vasari onwards, invented a new subject by adapting the structures of humanist rhetoric to visual subject matter, perhaps for want of any other model. This, of course, had its own limitations, as Michael Baxendall and others have pointed out. But it would nevertheless be both honest and possibly liberating to recognize the rhetorical nature of much so-called theoretical discourse around the visual arts. If, instead of the production of theory for theory's sake, the point of theoretical discussion were turned back to changing our behavior around art, enhancing our perception of it, our sensuous engagement with it, our viewing habits, our ways of life even, then both theory and practice might benefit. The best theory does this anyway, but is in fact a form of rhetoric, good rhetoric, rather than scientific theory. And the technical jargon which is frequently borrowed from other disciplines, such as psychoanalysis or linguistics, as a theoretical means,
is justified insofar as it serves the rhetorical ends of the argument. The second use for rhetoric concerns certain recent tendencies in contemporary art practice itself and the performative turn of the last two decades. A generation ago in 1977, Richard Sennett wrote a book entitled The Downfall of Public Man. In it, he argued that the public life of the West had taken a fatal and paradoxical turn towards inwardly directed, essentially private motifs, such as the authenticity of personal experience and the need for self-expression. This inward turn had coincided with the rise, since the early 19th century, of the artist as an exceptional kind of person, as a romantic hero, and a corresponding pacification of art's public. Sennett makes an illuminating but highly unfavourable comparison between the performative opportunities of public life in the 18th century of London and Paris and the impoverished city life of his own times. Whereas, say, a London theatre audience of the mid-18th century might respond spontaneously and with vehemence to the performance in either positive or negative fashion, or even pay for the privilege of sitting on stage amongst the actors, the better to interrupt and converse with them, modern theatre audiences are reduced to passive spectators, isolated in darkness, whose affective response to the work must remain internal. It is only the artists themselves on stage who may perform for the work in a modern theatre. And although Sennett is not in any sense a technological determinist, he predicted in a section entitled Electronics Entrenches the Silence of the Past that the structural effects of mass broadcast media would play a part in this process. One-directional channels of broadcast communication, such as radio and television, could not easily accommodate distinctions between the different kinds of audience, let alone the give and take of a political argument between a speaker and a listener, and would confirm the star system which separates a very small number of active art makers from the mass of passive art consumers. And yet, at the beginning of the 21st century, I think that events have not turned out as Sennett predicted, either for the artists or for their audience. Perhaps there are always too many artists for the claims to exceptional status to be tenable except as myth. But the technological changes of the intervening decades have had precisely the reverse effect of that he suggested, as economic barriers to entry have been lowered and the traffic of communication has become increasingly two-way and from point to point rather than from centre to margin. Moreover, social media networks now make response and participation, even if only of a facile order, a matter of etiquette if not of obligation. The familiar bipolar model, constructed upon an anonymous spectator moving invisibly in a crowd on the one hand, and a highly visible and exceptional but equally isolated producer of art on the other, has necessarily begun to dissolve. If artists now find themselves making work in a public place where all parties are visible to each other in real time and face to face, rhetoric is what they are engaging in, whether they are consciously aware of it or not. Moreover, the range of genres of rhetoric, to use Aristotle's term, in which they are able to engage has expanded, unsurprisingly in an acute economic context that leaves no public act untouched. If we recall that the different genres of classical rhetoric oriented themselves towards different kinds and tenses of outcome, it is worth mentioning that as the republican city-states were absorbed by empire, the deliberative and forensic genres fell into disuse, as political and judicial procedure became a private rather than a public matter, and only the epideictic or display form continued in practice at festivals or as an exercise for its own sake, as an art, in other words. In the current circumstances, I believe that many contemporary artists have turned once again away from an art for art's sake and towards an engagement with political and economic contingency.
Finally, I would like to consider the possible uses of rhetoric for radio and perhaps some of its limitations. Because live radio is performative, it would seem to be self-evidently rhetorical, and yet a number of paradoxes, I hope of an illuminating kind, arise in the case of radio speech. The limiting size of a city-state, Aristotle suggests in The Politics, depends among other things on the distance that a human voice can carry. This is only surprising given modern assumptions about the efficacy of written records, bureaucratic structures of government, and latterly, technologies of communication. A participatory democracy of citizens would naturally require face-to-face communication, especially so in the predominantly oral culture of that time. Classical rhetoric was therefore vested in a social world of bodies in proximity, of citizens visible to each other, whereas a defining characteristic of radio is that it brings to us a voice from far away and from an invisible body. Radio is metaphorical in a literal, physical sense, bringing from afar the sounds and meanings of another place. If we imagine for a moment a radio transmission which did not traverse significant distances, that is, distances which place the voice beyond the range of sight, we immediately realize that it would be as pointless as a children's tin can telephone. Radio broadcast rhetoric routinely employs and belies this strange fact, as in, for example, the famous metonymic statement, "This is London." It was the genius of 20th century propagandists to exploit precisely this paradox of proximity and distance. And Trotsky was certainly correct in his 1926 speech on radio to warn that a new technology would not of itself banish war or superstition. For although radio broadcast allows instant communication across vast distances, the experience of listening to radio speech can be one of immediate proximity, like hearing voices. The mass production of radio receivers in the interwar period made possible the occupation of domestic space by public rhetoric. And furthermore, whereas television offers a window onto a visible scene, the scene of radio is inside our heads, and it is left to our imagination to place the voice that we hear at an appropriate imaginary distance, whether close to or far away. The rhetorical uses of this effect may be reassuring, as in Roosevelt's famous fireside chats of the 1930s, or urgent and hysterical in the face of a still distant but ever-encroaching menace, as in Orson Welles' simulated live reports of the Martian invasion for his 1938 radio adaptation of The War of the Worlds. The havoc that this infamous piece of radio art is alleged to have caused may be as much due to the contemporary effect of live news broadcasts, the first such in history, of the Nazi annexation of Austria and the Sudetenland. Or yet again, the effect, whether intentional or not, may be one of extreme isolation and remoteness, a voice crying out in the wilderness, as when listening to a recording of one of Ezra Pound's infamous wartime diatribes broadcast out of fascist Italy. It seems unlikely in any case that these could have made effective propaganda and would have left any listeners spooked rather than convinced by the performance. I remember well listening at night and in darkness, as one did because the radio signals would travel further, in the early 1980s to Cold War shortwave radio broadcasts from Eastern Europe, from stations such as Radio Tirana and others. And indeed, it was like listening to a signal from Mars. Could it be that some of the familiar tropes and genres of mainstream radio broadcast are in fact employed to control or make safe such effects? The rise of talk radio especially, in which voices talk to each other and hence establish their own space and proximity, to which the listener listens in rather than listens to,
could it be that the success of this over all other formats would seem to confirm this fact? The interpretive potential of the medium is now something to be avoided in mainstream broadcast, it would seem, but may be of interest to artists. Another effect or potential hazard particular to radio is silence, which certainly has no equivalent in written language or arguably face-to-face discourse. How, after all, could we speak or write silence? But amplified silence is a unique artifact of radio transmission. As such, its rhetorical value is uncertain, and in fact most instances of radio silence are unintended, regarded as a professional mistake. Silences of more than a few seconds are known in the trade as dead air. Silence is threatening over the radio in a way that it is not face-to-face, since we cannot know the cause of it, but may fear the worst. Did something happen to the broadcaster, the radio station? What's happening out there? In fact, it is the exigency of radio as a medium which produces this exaggerated effect. Radio is still far more likely to be broadcast live and far less likely to be edited than other media, and our reading of the situation is inflected by that fact. And although silence may in the end be impossible to employ rhetorically, except in formally agreed contexts, such as the 2 minute silence of remembrance ceremonies, the element of live risk and the possibility of a breakdown in communication altogether can be and often is. American right-wing talk show hosts will often feign incoherence or apoplexy in the course of their incendiary rhetoric, suspending argument in order to express, by losing their powers of expression, their indignation. This rhetorical gesture of a failure of language and rhetoric, a kind of rhetoric turned inside out, aporia, as the Greeks called it, is perhaps the most evident form that we are left with in contemporary radio rhetorical discourse. But it is a much impoverished form of rhetoric and more naturally lends itself to reactionary indignation than progressive discourse. Perhaps the very antiquity of rhetoric as a cultural practice, its undeniable reek of privilege, has led us to assume, falsely I believe, that its taxonomy of tropes and figures and genres is exhaustive and final, and that there is nothing new to be said under the sun. No, I believe that the forms of rhetoric are not fixed, but are emergent, and that surely we can create something more constructive, more dignified, more civil than what the Glenn Becks and the Rush Limbaughs have to offer. I believe, finally, that it falls particularly to artists to find, to invent, the new rhetorical gestures of public speech which will be needed in the uncertain future which we all face in common.

Allez.

Oh, you're going to have it.

0: I'm very excited about the potential of this message this evening. I want to speak on the hidden woman. There's a lot of power in this room.
1: It is never a loving act to invite someone to commit suicide. It is never a loving act to cause someone to have sinful thoughts. God made we women to be very beautiful.

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1: Bonjour.
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1: buddy. What the fuck are you bitching about?
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As I mentioned, we are approaching our next landmark, the 500th edition of Framework Radio. If you were listening a few years back, you'll remember we had a bit of a celebration for our 250th edition. That was back towards the end of 2009. We released a 4-CDR set of works contributed by respected and well-loved Framework artists. We've invited some of those artists back to contribute a new work for a new release that will be coming up. This will be Framework 500. Exact plans are still in the works, but we'll be announcing who some of these artists are over the next few weeks. 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Send us some material, as mentioned. 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We're in desperate need of them right now, so if you get one in now, it could even make it into the next show. 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

Bye.

Okay.

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You have been listening to Framework. Coming to the end of this regular edition, we've been listening to sounds by Seller, by Absolute Value of Noise with Anna Friz and Glenn Gear, by Frederick Nogre with Yannick Dobie, by Kate Carr, and sounds from the Apery sound maps by Felicity Ford, Carlos Santos, Andreas Usenbenz, Stephen Rowell, and Udo Knoll. 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

0: I could never say dogmatically that I believe it's that or this, because I can't. It's something that I feel. It's not something that I think about. I feel it, and I feel it at certain times when I'm completely aware of something that's completely outside of myself. Even, say, looking at those trees. Then I can feel something which has an echo somewhere deep in myself. Then I believe that could be God. I believe that God is in every one of us. I believe that we all have God within us.
1: God in me is a feeling of great love and simplicity.
2: God was the very first thing there was.
3: God is my friend, my only friend.
4: God is a spirit and God is love.
5: He must be not human, not with human feelings, but rather as energy, really.
6: A pool of energy. A reservoir of good, perhaps, as opposed to a reservoir of evil, but certainly not a person.
2: He's in yourself.
1: It's something inside you.
7: Something which makes flowers grow and coordinates the heavens and keeps everything together and keeps everything going.
1: He's inside everyone for everyone to find.
3: God is my friend, and I love him.

0: Well, as I see him, he is a human being with quite a beard, lovely kind eyes, and a crown on his head.
1: I always think of him, you know, Holman Hunt's picture in St. Paul's. I always think of him with the halo and, you know, that wonderful look.
2: To me, God defies description. I just can't conceive what he would be like.
3: He is a mystery.
4: I think he's a spirit.
5: Something like air or the atmosphere which surrounds us.
6: Something which makes flowers grow.
7: Something inside you.
8: Something that I feel.
5: Something which envelops everything.
8: Something that's completely outside of myself.
9: Something working through men.
10: Something that we're part of.
11: Something out of a Renaissance painting.
12: He's somebody who's there all the time.
13: Just up above the sky, he's just there.
14: A guide and comforter.
15: Someone whom you can lean upon and tell all your troubles to.
16: Not anything that I can define.
9: But certainly not a person.
6: Energy, really.
9: A vast sort of infinite existence of energy, of good energy.
0: In a spirit form, of course.
6: A controlling force, which emanates in beauty of natural things and keeps the vast, limitless universe together.
17: An infinite substance which is composed of infinite attributes, each of which express themselves in eternal and infinite essence.
13: He's just sort of air, really.
15: He is in heaven.
0: He's going from place to place in wonderful garments.
15: He's not actually down here. I look up to him. He just stands there, looking down at me.
0: He's not walking. He's more or less floating.
15: In a white robe.
0: Simply floating, like the angels float.
15: In a white robe.
0: Flying, apparently without any means. He's just there, he's suspended, but I can't see the suspension in air, and he's moving about all over his domain from one spirit to the other.
18: With the archangels round him, serving him and praising him.
15: He is in heaven. I can see, like, clouds all around him. God is life eternal.
1: He's very understanding, like one of us, and very human. A very wonderful person, of course.
14: The spirit and comforter.
0: Our heavenly Father. Christ himself.
1: God is a very present help in time of trouble.
14: He goes with me wherever I am or in whatever I'm doing.
1: God is very merciful and he's been very good to me in times of trouble.
12: God is my conscience.
17: God is goodness.
10: God is life.
18: God is love.
1: God is love.
0: God is all good.
1: Everything good is God. Everything bad is the devil.
9: God can only be what we let him be. Everything which can be regarded as the basis of life. Love and truth and justice and faith and goodness.
10: Age, size, form, shape, don't come into it. He's too big for this, too incomprehensible.
3: He is a mystery.
7: He's in yourself. It's something inside you.
8: In every one of us.
1: God is a spirit.
7: The spirit is everywhere. The spirit is all round is everywhere in everything. You can say that it's in flowers, it's in beauty, it's in nature, it's all in the world.
8: God is in every one of us.
7: He's inside everyone for everyone to find.
8: We all have God within us.
19: And I love him.

0: Maybe when you see something really beautiful in the country, or read beautiful words or hear them, then I think you feel an echo within yourself deep. Then I believe that could be what I believe is God. When I see something beautiful, that's a moment or perhaps a second. I feel it within me, deep. It's as though that's a moment I can take out of everything. It stands out. But it's when you're very quiet, perhaps, or by yourself, not when you're with anybody else. But on the other hand, I have felt it, yes. Being with some certain person for no reason, it just seems to happen. Something that happens in a second.
1: It's a feeling which one gets very, very occasionally.
0: It's very difficult to put into words.

0: I am much more aware of it when I'm in wide open spaces. Especially if you're standing on a height.
1: It's just an experience. A revelation.
2: It lifted up sort of feeling, you know, exalted.
3: It's a feeling of oneness with nature. Oneness with the universe.
4: It's a sort of impulse to prayer.
2: It's a wonderful feeling.
4: Very comforting.
5: I felt uplifted tremendously.
6: You feel that he is listening to your prayers.
7: I feel him. Feel him near.
8: Even here as we sit here, we know he is with us and listening to us. He comforts us always, and that is why God is everywhere.
2: I think he is everywhere. I think at moments when you pray, that is when you feel that God is here.
7: I see him mostly when I'm praying.
0: When I'm in wide open spaces.
9: When you see something really beautiful.
4: Kneeling down in a church and praying.
10: When I see a nice country, the hillsides, the glens.
2: When I see a newborn baby.
9: Or read beautiful words or hear them.
2: That is when you feel that God is here.
11: I see him in lots of ways, really. I see him in flowers and all that creation, you know.
7: The landscape, the trees, the flowers, the wild flowers, such as they are.
1: In beautiful objects.
11: In other people, and in their behaviour, and in their examples.
10: In the clouds. I can see him in the clouds.
1: In a thunderstorm, when the lightning strikes.
12: The way in which all the scientific laws are obeyed.
13: When I can feel something different, not made by man.
3: When I'm in a forest. When I'm enveloped by the trees.
14: When I see something with some action in it. When I see someone who's done something really marvellous for someone. Someone who's been really sincere.
10: When I see a lovely sunny day.
15: When I am close to nature.
16: When I'm by the sea.
2: When you see new life coming into the world and life going out of the world.
17: Usually when I've been moved by something. Usually when I'm on my own or am sort of in myself.
2: In creation. With the world, things of the world, nature, and in children, and in all living creatures and animals.
5: The seasons, how everything is ordered.
11: Everything at the right time, and the right season.
2: When you pray, that is when you feel that God is here.
16: It's a feeling which one gets very, very occasionally.
2: It's a wonderful feeling.
4: Very comforting.
2: It lifted up sort of feeling, you know, exalted.
9: It's as though that's a moment I can take out of everything. It stands out.
3: It's a feeling of oneness with nature, oneness with the universe.
16: It's a feeling of freedom.
1: It's just an experience, a revelation.
9: It's very difficult to put into words.
7: It's just something that comes. His divine presence.
6: You feel that he is listening to your prayers.
8: Even here as we sit here, we know he is with us and listening to us. He comforts us always, and that is why God is everywhere.
2: I think he is everywhere. Whatever happens, I always feel God is with me.

0: I find that the whole conception of a divine being is really an easy way out for most people. Avoidance of personal responsibility, a passing of all decisions to somebody else. There's so many things within the idea of religion which are contradictory. And the basic morality of religion seems to leave much to be desired.
1: Although I could bring myself to believe it intellectually, I somehow can't feel it emotionally.
2: I can't see that it helps anyone.
3: I think it's all superstition.
4: I feel that I cannot look to any sublime being for guidance in my own life.
5: I cannot believe that there is someone up there who has any kind of personal contact with me as a human being.
6: As a good and honest atheist, I think the whole thing's nonsense.

0: I can't imagine any reasonable way of thinking it possible, provable, or even reasonable. I think the whole thing's nonsense.
1: That's superstition.
2: Unacceptable.
0: It's a bit ridiculous.
3: Who's interested?
4: Why is it wrong to question?
2: It's like talking on a phone when it's, you know, there's no one at the other end of it to me.
3: Who listens to them?
2: It doesn't do anything for me.
3: Who's interested?
2: It doesn't solve anything, and it doesn't even make me feel any better.
3: If there is a creator, someone who started the universe off, I'm sure he's not interested in people like us.

0: I can't pray to someone because for me there isn't anyone there.
1: God is a superstition.
2: A social ritual for weak people who can't think for themselves.
3: The idea of there being some sort of great grandpappy up there looking down and looking after me seems, to say the least of it, a bit ridiculous.
1: Can't believe in such a person.
4: The contradictions are too great.
3: The whole thing is... it's irrelevant to anything I could imagine.

0: I can't accept the idea of a supreme being who takes any interest in anyone on Earth.
1: I feel that we're living in this world and it's the world that's going to help us.
2: I don't think I feel any of the religious attitudes supposed at all. I don't really feel any life force flowing through everything, animating it and me, and making the universe meaningful.
1: And I don't believe that you can pray and your prayers will be answered and your sins forgiven and so on.
3: I don't believe God created a world at all. I think it's just a burnt-out planet, like all the rest.
1: I don't believe in the Christian concept of a God. To me, this is quite unacceptable.
0: A social ritual.
4: An avoidance of personal responsibility.
2: I think the whole thing's nonsense.
5: And yet, in a way, I envy the person who can pass this responsibility to an almighty being, because then they're not ultimately responsible for their own mistakes, their own human elements of greed or desire or envy, or any of the other

0: Well, I believe because he's helped me in so many ways, and I trust him. And I know that he will answer me if I ask him.
1: I believe in God because he created me.
2: I believe in God because he's given us the grace to believe in him. Because he made us to his own image and likeness. And it's just through grace that you believe.
3: I believe in God and wouldn't have life otherwise. I found him a great help in trouble. He's a great guide and comforter. He goes with me. I have that satisfaction of knowing every day. And without his guide and comfort, I'm afraid life would be very bare.
1: How could we be without him?
3: Without him, we could not do anything.
1: He is all love, and you just cannot live without him.
3: Without him, we could not do anything.
1: In time of trouble, he always shows us and comes to us in spirit to comfort us.
3: He goes with me. I feel his companionship daily.
0: I've found him a great comfort when I've been in trouble.
3: I feel his companionship daily.
1: He created me.
0: He's helped me in so many ways, and I trust him.
2: He's given us the grace to believe in him.
3: He's a great guide and comforter.
1: He's so understanding. So wonderful, so helpful.
3: He goes with me. I have that satisfaction of knowing every day.
4: I feel he's controlling my life and everybody's life.
1: I know, personally, I know he's here. From the help that I get.
4: I think it's God that helps me to see things in a different way.
5: I feel that he has determined my existence.
0: I've found him a great comfort when I've been in trouble.
3: I feel his companionship daily.
0: And I know that he will answer me if I ask him.
1: He's so understanding, so wonderful, so helpful.
3: And without him, without faith, without prayer, life would not be worth living.

0: wherever I am, I feel I am able to converse with him and to seek his help and his direction. And he has been the instrument in my life on many occasions, in times of anxiety, in times of sorrow, and in times of need.
1: And I'm hoping personally that the Lord is coming into the air and taking me up without dying.
2: One can go to them in trouble. You can go to communion and you can find him there. You can find him everywhere, we know. But when you go to communion, you feel a sudden awe and a quietness that fills you. I wish you could believe in God.
3: There must be a God. Oh, yes.

0: How could we be without him? He is all love. And you just cannot live without him.
1: It's a wonderful feeling to believe and to trust. Immediately, you pray earnestly to God in heaven. You immediately feel that wonderful feeling of knowing that he's listening. And troubled as you are, you've got that feeling of wonderful elevation. It really is a wonderful feeling of elation.
2: I have prayed many, many times, and I found prayer has helped me because I have believed there was a God.
0: Before I go to bed every night, I pray that God always will be with me to take care of me, and he does. In the morning when I get up, I say, thank you, dear Lord, for taking care of me this night. Be with me this day. Bless me and keep me and bless everybody else.
3: I have had my prayers answered many times, and I know that I've always got someone to whom I can look up to and lean on.
4: And without his help, I'm afraid life would have been very, very brash.
5: I'm just content to feel that there is someone, and I get a great deal of spiritual comfort from knowing there is someone to whom I can turn.
6: Blessedness, which is a thing which we all want, consists in the knowledge and love of God.
7: And that is the only thing that has any real meaning to me. And it is something really

0: when I'm depressed, this image of God and the Trinity and everything else comes back to me. And I have an urge to go into a church and pray. I need something bigger than myself. It's an inadequacy, I suppose, in myself that I need this comforting thing, which is bigger than any of us, I suppose.
1: I've always been searching for something. It seems to be the only answer, that there is a higher being, a higher intelligence, which directs everything. It's given me an extra dimension in my life. So many things that I can't normally explain seem to have a meaning. It's given me a new dimension, a meaning to so many things that I haven't understood before. It's given a new dimension to my life, a new depth generally. Without this belief, life to me would be very confusing.
2: There must be something greater, bigger. There must be some purpose. We must be part of something. We must contribute to something. This is our reason for living. We're part of a life. We aren't living ourselves. We're part of a bigger life, something much greater, a greater life, a greater universe. We're an atom in the God. God is the sum total of us all.
3: How could we be without him? He is all love, and you just cannot live without him. When you see the sin and the misery round about you, you know perfectly well that they do not believe in God. They do not go to him with all their troubles, which I do. I know if I get any troubles, I just go to him, and he comes to me right away, and he will comfort me, and that is how it is. But people that do not believe in God, they are just miserable sinners, and they cannot be happy.
4: There must be a God. Oh, yes.
5: And that is the only thing that has any real meaning to me. And it is something really deep.

0: God is in every one of us.
1: He's inside everyone for everyone to find.
0: We all have God within us.
2: And I love him.

0: back.
1: Don't frown at me. 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
0: Go back to sleep.
1: Can't begin to clear that mess in the kitchen. The windows crack, the basin leaks.

Nice to hear from you. Another special on my work for radio? I don't know. Can such a thing ever really exist? Radio is such a transient medium there. In the air, then nowhere. You'll disagree, of course. I listened back to the first treatment, and some of it I like, some of it I don't like. Such is the nature of things. There is never enough silence. The only sound that really interests me is silence, simply because it does not exist. And yet it is sonic alchemy, understood by the shamans. I have sought it here. And here. And here.

0: Caution, caution.
1: One day I might be able to determine the silence, and I'd put it right at the end of a work that never ends. And no one will know what it is but me. But at least they'll hear it. Or will they? I don't know. What do you hear? I suppose the opening, after we skip the preamble, is a radiophonic journey through the static.

0: Technology, pure sound, Beckett and Billy Fury. Radios and cows being milked in the past for a future installation. A snapshot of just some of Danny McCarthy's ingredients and an attempt at just some of his methods.
1: Clever, Bernard. I like it. How can I put it? Will they get it? And does that work on radio? There's a passage attributed to Joyce I have never found, but where a lawnmower is signified by the word clever. Is that Joyce playing on the word cleaver, perhaps? Anyway, clever is the word, and clever is repeated 4 times in a row. Clever, clever, clever, clever. But is that for 4 time? Or just another allusion to the 4 provinces, or the 4 ancient masters, or the 4 seasons, or the 4 winds, or the 4 directions of the compass? And how do you say it? And in what rhythm? How fast? How slow? Does it vary? And if so, how does it vary? Clever, clever, clever, clever. Or clever, clever, clever, clever. Or clever whatever. But I've never found it. Will they know what you're up to there in your clever opening? I'm not sure. You're certainly making them work. Are you trying to hang on to the transient? It's a common failing. The idea of the captive audience, that everyone is going to sit and listen and nod. Yes, tell us, Danny. Oh yes, tell us, Bernard. Illuminate the world. Or maybe you don't think that. Well, what did Robert Emmett think when he held them spellbound, shouting at the dock? This is my audience. And then at the foot of the gallows, did he think he could command the noise and the silence again? Halfway to paradise. Halfway to paradise. Billy Fury. Town Park. The carnival. Playing over the Tannoy system. A sound. A sound.
2: You can't play unless you can do Elvis. Can you do Elvis?

0: You hit the nail on the head there, Bernard, with the next question.
1: So that sound was different from you from the beginning?
0: From the beginning, almost, yeah. That was very much an influential part. And the radio, as lots of sound artists, if you read in their influences, had shortwave. And, of course, you played with the shortwave band and was flicking over, getting these voices from all over the world and these sounds and statics and that, which was a great thing to play with on a Saturday afternoon.

0: Danny McCarthy's resounding memories watering the plants. Recordings made on revisits to his father's house in Mallow. Recordings made at night in empty houses. Recordings made where furniture was often lifted by water as it flooded into the house. Early memories. First musical memories. Who were your heroes when you were a kid, pinned to that little radio?
1: Pinned as a kid, the usual, all the usual 60s groups. And I mean, Billy Fury, I got a CD of Billy Fury there quite recently again. And the sound of him singing and that whole echo of the sound of that time is still a very big influence on me, that whole kind of rock and roll, rockabilly, old blues sound, you know.
2: But you didn't know, and you don't know. You classical boys are all uncomfortable with the likes of Billy Fury. But then again, I didn't really tell you what I meant, what I actually remembered. And no, I'm not telling you now. Why should I? Work it out for yourself. Town Park, Carnival, Billy Fury playing on the Tenai system, the sun setting, halfway to paradise.

I was just always fascinated with them. And interesting thing, I was working on a piece at the moment called Last Call for the Parochial Hall, which would be a venue that we played as a beat group in Mallow. I just realised that I have the first guitar that I ever had, and I still have it, even though I've lots of other guitars since. And it just dawned on me that the strings on it hadn't been changed for 30 years. So I've started doing a piece using that guitar with 30-year-old strings on it, you know. So it's kind of interesting for me from that point, you know.

0: Danny, are you okay there? Danny.
1: A really interesting thing happened to me one day. Well, I consider it really interesting. Nowadays, people would dream of winning the lotto. As a kid, I would dream of having a recording studio, which, you know, you don't realise now that you could carry one around in your briefcase or in your side pocket. But at that stage, a recording studio was something exotic, wonderful, like winning the lotto. And there had been this picture in Melody Maker, which I would get every week with, along with NME, and advertising this LP by a man called Ron Geeson. And the LP was called A Raise of Eyebrows. And the picture on the cover was this guy sitting in his own home studio. You could quite easily tell it was a home studio. And it just intrigued me. It looked fantastic, you know. And I didn't know what the music was going to be like on it. And there was a guitar kind of lying on the wall in the studio. So for some reason, I kind of assumed that it would be kind of guitar based, maybe folk music, because there was an acoustic guitar. But I was just intrigued by the cover of it. And I happened to be walking along the street in Dublin one day, and I saw it in the shop, and it was going at a reduced, I think it was 14 shillings and sixpence or something like that. And I went in and I bought it, and purely because of the cover, and was totally intrigued with it, and brought it back home anyway, and put it on the record player. I was living with my aunt in Dublin at the time, and the first track consisted of someone breaking glass and laughing, and it was totally infectious. And then the next track just consisted of someone moaning and groaning. And next thing, my aunt charged into the room saying, "Danny, are you all right? Are you all right?" You know, and I said, "Oh, I'm just playing a record," you know. So that was really kind of probably my first head-on experience with sound artists such like Ron Geeson. As, you know, as I got to know more of his work, turned out to be a wonderful artist, and he wound up working with Pink Floyd and that afterwards. But that was kind of my first influence as such of getting a record and not knowing what was going to be on it at all, you know.

0: Radio, a match from history. What hearts raced that day, listening to that voice. Now listen beyond it. That's what interests me. The sonic background. That is still sounding. Look. Listen. I mean to say. Sounds are sounds, and how sounds change resonance and meaning. How sounds change over time is what interests me. Ron Geeson. Breaking glass is still breaking glass. Broken glass is still broken glass. Only now we've better ways of breaking it. Hello, Bernard.
1: Resounding the house. Part 2. One of the early pieces that... a piece of yours that actually recreates, perhaps, that could be the wrong word, but certainly deals in

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0: you bitching about? 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
1: You let dog drop so hard, lift your ass so hard.

0: 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Tot volgende week.
1: The doctor is in. The doctor is in. The doctor is in. The doctor is in. Dr. Klangendom. This is Dr. Klangendom. 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

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In their projects, students experiment with technical and conceptual strategies of recording and composition as they engage with questions of ethnographic representation through the sensory dimension of sound. This course is taught by Ernst Carroll with Peter McMurray as Technology Fellow. Starting off, this is the piece Ambivalence by Ye-Jin Shin. Thank you for listening.

Stay. Stay. Gela. 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Good girl.

0: The pawn has to be in the left, I guess.
1: Why?
0: Because there, the children are there.
1: Oh, okay, that's going that way.
0: Oops. Yeah. They look at us. Where are they? What are they doing? Because he stops the car, but he has enough space to go.

0: Ah, steps. A lot of people. They are the children I told you. On the right. Ah. Hello. Sorry.
1: That's okay.
0: Go, go. Oops.

0: you have to ask, okay?
1: Can I hold it?
2: No, you can't hold this one because can only me, I can hold it because for when she's working, you know? She's a guide dog.
0: She's a guide dog.
2: But you can pet her if you want.
0: This is it. That's it. You know what a guide dog is?
1: Nice.
0: It's a very nice dog who helps this gentleman walk.
2: Yeah.
1: Why?
2: Because I'm blind.
0: Can't see. Now he has a dog and so we can walk. Isn't that great?
2: Wow.
3: One notification. Soon alerts needs. Alerts is needed to look. Is needed to look. Target included. Button. New finger. Image. Target included. Button. Moving. Photo. Button. Target included. Button. Photo and video viewer. Camera chosen. Magazine. Button. Options. Button. Show something in camera options.
4: Take one wide with the background.
3: Voice over off.
4: Here, take one with my phone.
2: Can you take picture?
5: Sure.
4: You can just set it.
5: Oops.
4: Come through.
2: Oops.
4: I think she doesn't like the sun.
5: She doesn't. We need to get her some
2: sunglasses. Hi, dog. I saw the dog here. Let's go. Find the stairs, Gayla. Hey.
5: I know.
2: She doesn't want
5: to go.
2: Vamos. Let's go. Good girl.
5: Is she okay?
2: Yeah. There was another dog?
5: Yeah. Mm. Just looked like Gayla.
2: Guide dog?
5: I don't know. Maybe. Sounds like.
2: With the same thing?
5: Oh.
2: Ah, so guide dog. Right, right. Right, right. Good girl. I don't know why, but the people with this kind of dogs, when I ask them, you have a dog, they don't answer. It's like,
5: what do you mean?
2: Because I asked the girl, you have other dog? She didn't tell me anything. She's like,
5: maybe she didn't listen.
2: No, she listened because she smiled. But she's like,
5: how did you know she was smiling?
2: Because I hear her. I say, okay, Gayla, let's find the stairs, go down. Blind people, so strange.
5: She was not blind.
2: Not completely.
5: We're at the pond.
2: Excuse me. Oops. Excuse me?
6: Yeah.
2: Ah, sorry. Do you know how come... Can we go outside the park? We want to go to Alewife.
6: Oh boy. Yeah. You want to get to over in that direction there?
7: You mean there?
6: Yeah.
7: Okay.
6: And then you want to stay kind of on your left. Oh, and okay. It'll get you to the out.
7: Oh, okay. So it's kind of going down?
6: Yeah.

0: Hey, is this the way to Alewife?
1: Oh, to Alewife. It's going to be easy, okay?
0: Okay.
1: I just want to show you.
0: All right, thank you.
1: Okay, you're going to turn around here and go back, all right?
0: Mm-hmm. Now, you have to go back?
1: Yeah, you got to go back this way. Okay, when you get to that next big intersection down there, take a left.
0: Okay.
1: And there's a green line painted on the road. It'll take you right to the front gate.
0: So go straight.
1: Yep, right where them people are. See where that guy is?
0: Uh-huh.
1: Somebody's walking down there.
0: Uh-huh.
1: When you get there, there's an intersection, four-way intersection. You're going left, and there's a green line going from there all the way to the front gate.
0: Okay.
1: You just got to stand it. Don't pay attention to any other green lines. They're going all different places.
0: Okay.
1: As long as you go to the intersection and take a left on the green line, take it right to the front gate.
0: How long does it take?
1: It'll take a while. Let's say, let me think. That's the best route for walking, though. You know what I mean? If you went out this gate, it would be terrible. It's bumpy and all that stuff.
0: Okay.
1: Now, the bus is out there, so once you get out the gate, if you stop right by the gate, you come out. It's on the left-hand side. We got two gates. You come out, you step out the sidewalk, and the bus stops right there at the left gate, okay?
0: Okay.
2: Mm-hmm.
1: Okay, you have a good one.
0: All right.
2: Thank you.
1: Sure, anytime.
2: He works here, yeah?
0: Hmm. I think he's working in this park.
2: Hmm. And he drank a lot of beer today.
0: How do you know?
2: Because I smelled him.
0: Excuse me?
2: I smelled him.
0: You smell him?
2: When he speaks, when he spoke, he's like, smell beer.
3: 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The piece is composed of numerous late night and early morning scenes. 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

The few times that I've spent the night in a homeless shelter, it's only ever been as an overnight volunteer. At least in my experience, volunteers are always put into a separate room from the guests of the shelter. It might just be a converted closet or a hallway space, but that room, the volunteer room, is always locked.

0: and it's quiet in a way that the rest of the shelter never is.
1: You're pre-med? Are you pre-med?

0: through email?
1: That's
0: It might be.
1: I have no idea.
0: Yeah.
1: I haven't tried them.

0: counting to bars, do we write zero or do we just not write anything?
1: Don't write anything.
0: Okay.
2: We're all human languages.
1: Is that even a question? All human languages.

0: That's great. Congratulations. Okay. See you later. Bye. He goes, 13? That's me! Yes! The guy went, 13? That's me!
1: Oh, God. I'm psych. Just kidding.
0: Psych!
2: Next up is a work by Andrew Littlejohn, a graduate student in the anthropology department.
3: In Listening and Voice, the philosopher Don Ide declares that all things have a voice, though they must be struck in order to sound. Automated, composed entirely of location recordings from a single auto yard in Somerville, Massachusetts, is my first attempt at composing the voices of machines, their operators, and the spaces in which they resonate. It consists of three movements, each of which represents a different space within the auto yard where humans create sound in, with, and through machines.

your brother says his brother has died, and another person also has died. So we'll make dua for them. اللهم اغفر لهم وارحمهم. اللهم اغفر لهم وارحمهم. اللهم اغفر لهم وارحمهم.

0: When I became this semester, I stayed with her for 2 weeks.
1: All black, and diamonds all over my arms. Yeah. Is this good?
0: Is this
1: good? Am I getting
0: it? Yeah, you are.
2: I am.
1: And so I found
0: Oh, no.
1: In this site, and they wear all of their dresses are different styles like this.
0: Oh, it's clear. Size.
1: Yeah. And it's like, it's a lot of those companies.
0: That's the thing that I want
1: to see. That's the main idea.
0: They have different colors, but for these ones, they're all white, and I have all black, so I'd like to have a white one.
3: You see why I love this one?
1: Look at this one. I want to wear my one.
3: The ones I know the most, Amherst

0: And they have like nice grandma stuff.
1: I want to be fly out of old too.
2: This is the first page. Okay. But yeah, just scroll around.
0: And if it goes away, just click the power button. It's like,
3: I found it online. I won't.
4: How are you?
1: Yeah, that's okay.
2: I had the wedding. What?
5: I made them for my brother's friend's graduation party. I made like a huge tray like this.
6: Oh, nice.
7: They're really good. And I like the combination of salty and sweet too.
6: I always bring something in a pot of milk because that's not real milk.
7: So I was thinking maybe to go and around and introduce ourselves since we have. Huh?
5: We actually did.
7: You did that?
8: We have a teacher in the room.
5: We missed
7: you two. Have to introduce yourself.
8: Yeah.
5: And Deanna.
8: Deanna on here.
7: Okay, so four of us.
0: Deanna, you start.
9: My name is Deanna.
10: Okay, my name is Deanna.
11: I'm Puriqua.
10: I'm Boricua, yeah. Can I get the sepas? I've been Muslim for a long time. So long. And
11: sometimes she forgets and she will set you right in the class, but I remind her.
10: My daughter, I have another daughter in Florida. And I've been happy to be here.
11: Alhamdulillah. My name is Huda. We've had this class for about 17 years. So, alhamdulillah, we're all set. you'll come here every weekend and find it. I have three kids and I live in Mansfield now. Inshallah, I'll be moving back to Randolph in about a month.
6: Inshallah.
9: She's been waiting.
11: Inshallah.
3: And the road again.
11: I'll be closer, like a half an hour closer. So.
9: Yeah, is you far of us now?
11: Yeah.
8: It's really far.
11: Yeah. Yeah. Very far away. So I'll be closer, inshallah.
9: And a lot closer to me.
11: Yeah. I'm a teacher, and I love teaching people about Islam.
5: Buddy, one's enough.
11: Go ahead.
12: My name is Karima. Khairan as well. But Karima's better, like technically in meaning. Clarion? Clarion.
8: I'm gonna straight up just say Clarion from now on. Spanish, I can do
6: it. Very Russian.
8: Did I?
12: But I did that on my Facebook so it's easier.
11: Yeah, the desserts are fine.
8: What is the bread? So it's deep bread from Kuwait.
12: State bread from Kuwait.
11: Did you see the reaction when you said from Kuwait?
5: Are there nuts in it?
6: I did not make it.
11: Go ahead.
8: Zina.
11: Zina.
8: Zina. And
11: what kind of name is that? Where is it from?
8: I'm not even sure. My mom just made her
11: So she's the one. Who
8: yeah.
11: Was, okay. Zina.
8: I live in Somerville and I'm studying exercise and sports science right now. I'm graduating this May. We just came here today.
11: Awesome. It's nice to have. Well, this is a very scary class. It's about the Day of Judgment.
6: Oh, they are?
8: Yeah. These are dairy free guys.
6: Oh, you can have that.
8: No, but it has
5: that. So good.
12: I know, it looks so good.
5: I'm going to have one too.
8: Yes.
11: So, no milk and no eggs.
8: No eggs.
11: Prophet Muhammad, peace be upon him, said, when the believer is about to depart from this world and go forward into the next world, angels with faces as light as the sun descend from the heavens and sit around him in throngs, stretching as far as the eye can see. Then the angel of death comes and sits at his head and says, good soul, come out to forgiveness and pleasure from Allah. And his soul emerges like a drop of water flows from a water skin. And the angel takes hold of it. When he has grasped it, the other angels do not leave it in his hand even for the twinkling of an eye.
10: I wanted to ask you a question. When I hear and I read in a book that when you die, you can hear your beloved when they come to put flowers on you.
11: You can hear them?
10: That you can hear them. But Jalila told me that you don't. Only with the mercy of Allah.
11: If Allah wills, He will allow you sometimes. And He will probably bring you news about them sometimes. Those who leave a will, who give will, are given permission to visit in dreams.
10: Wait, I don't get it.
11: Like visit in a dream or actually hear something.
10: No.
4: What I read was that when you wait.
10: No. That's not what I'm saying.
11: When you visit them in the grave, do they hear you?
10: We, the people who are alive. Visit them on the grave, they can hear us. Exactly, that's what you said.
11: One of the things that happened to me personally, I had a very close friend and her grandmother died. And her grandmother knew me very well. And I refused to go to the room where her body lay because

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That's spelled D-A-

Good day. This is Dayang Iraula, a curator from the Philippines. For this program, I would like to share with you one of the projects I curated for the University of the Philippines. The exhibit was entitled Listen to My Music. A line quoted from one of Jose Maceda's writings saying, "If you wish to honor me, listen to my music." Jose Maceda is a composer and an ethnomusicologist from the Philippines. His works and audio field recordings are being cared for by the University of the Philippines Center for Ethnomusicology since 1997. For many years, the center only allowed limited access to the Maceda collection. Particular favor is given to those who have worked with Maceda himself. In 2013, the digitization and digital archiving of the collection has been completed, which enabled the center to allow wider demographics of users to access the materials. This also enabled the UPCE to hold the first comprehensive exhibition of Maceda's works and ethnomusicological practice. The exhibit was launched in July 2013 for the 16th anniversary of the UPCE. One of the five galleries called Confluence contained composition of sound artists and electronic music composers. In Confluence Gallery, the artists were assigned to create works using field recordings collected by Maceda and his compositions that have been influenced by the field research. The composition as follows. First track, excerpt from Army Miliari, Postcard Traveler.

smell the whispering sedge, where only some wilder and more solitary fowl builds her nest.

0: if it were not for the unexplored forests and meadows which surround it. We need the tonic of wildness.
1: Second track, excerpt from Caliphate 76 Steps. Uh-huh.

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Thank you.

0: Minute screws, 1 minute compo.
1: Reality now, then the way we observe reality is based on, you know, how we acquire images. Mm-hmm.

to close a quotation from Dr. Christine Muiko. These sound producers enact the sounding from which new sounds emerge and reform. Thus, as we listen, record, document, and compose, we become more deeply aware of and involved in our environment. As a conceptual base, we think of these sounds and their processed form in terms of hyper-realities. We also consider and enact sub-realities. These sonic elements that remain liminal, connected to the imagination, and that exist in a more conceptual world. Documented and processed sounds can be displaced, as in the case where the drone of traffic serves as a musical backdrop or medication on machinery, creative possibilities abound. By opening up to these materials for use by the UP community and beyond, we search the sonic palette into ever-shifting forms and statements of individuals and community creatives. This project acknowledges the assistance of CLIC Sonic Labs, the UP Center for Ethnomusicology, and the UP Diliman Office of Initiatives for Culture and the Arts. Salamat and mabuhay!

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0: 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Hey, this is bad stuff. What are you doing? What do you need so much for, America? What are you afraid of? 6,000 nuclear weapons. Boy, you can't lose, eh? Well, that's going to be a lot of death on this earth. Now, look at Russia over there. They get by half that much. Look at them. You're going to be dead. Look at the other people. Can think 50 years from now, 100 years from now. By who brought it forth on earth? These are the people that killed the earth.
1: Brought forth the weapons of Satan and killed this earth.
0: Who is that?
1: We know where they

0: Quick.
1: This is show 193. The Military Landscape Show. The sonic resonance of the military landscape has intrigued many artists working with sound. Memories of power and technology have settled as an uneasy and often unrecognized audible layer. Recordings from these environments reveal creative opportunities and historical relations. In 1942, Native Aleuts were hastily removed from their ancestral homelands by the U.S. government in an effort to secure the Aleutian Islands. Tribe members were then interned in Southeast Alaska, where many suffered and died. Sound artist Richard Lehrman's piece, Aleutian Internment, was recorded in the Pribilof Islands, home of the Aleut. Composed using amplified whalebone, grass, wild celery, and wind harps, the piece is part of an ongoing series of sound artworks documenting and reflecting on militarized landscapes.

artist and writer Louise K. Wilson's reflections on Orford Ness, the UK's once super-secret military testing facility, are assembled on her multidisciplinary compilation, A Record of Fear. For Wilson, the wind animates this Cold War site, producing noises like oddly tuned musical or percussive instruments. Her piece, Black Beacon Receiver Mix, is a version created from seven soundscapes collected at Orford Ness.

Cypriot composer Yannis Kyriakides was commissioned to compose this work to be installed in one of the Orford Ness laboratories. Titled U Amplified Choir Sine Oscillator, it is spare and extended. The choir sings, "Space melts like sand running through one's fingers. Time bears it away and leaves me only shapeless shreds."

of his piece titled Trinity Site, Richard Lehrman writes, "Trinity Site, near Alamogordo, New Mexico, was recorded in April of 1997. 2 times a year, the site where the first atomic bomb was tested is opened up to visitors, and many hundreds of people attend. I began recording from the car as I entered the military checkpoint. Later, I recorded sounds from piezo discs attached to glass pieces that I placed into the earth. Also heard are sounds recorded from the fence surrounding Ground Zero and amplified grass, weeds, and footsteps of the people at the site.

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1: This edition, entitled Things That Were Missed in the Clamor for Calm, has been produced in Scotland by Mark Vernon, using field recordings made in Sri Lanka between October and December 2013. A slightly different version of this piece is due to be released at the end of this month on the Three Leaves record label. For more information, see www.meagerresource.com, or for the release, www.threeleaves-label.com. That's Three Leaves spelt

Makkah.

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0: present here to encourage our children. This show will be a great chance for them to increase their skills. So, once again, thank you all.
1: It is Abhidhis Ranga Sangha, Pagas Tahadule. Pragnani Uzabasahagane, Anandu Sudhir Swami, Kariba, Melissa Nimavatakrava. Ape, Kaurumi, Aradhana, Pulivere, Mesarumi, Sambhavani, Amaturu, Tahadule.

0: Happy day, bud. Yeah, Anna. Yeah, Anna.
1: Ah,
2: Adura Puduma! Adura Puduma!

first water, he started to run, and when we are running, we heard the big noise in the ocean. Really, we heard so far coming the train, some sound we hearing normally. Really, we heard that sound, and some people say in different sound. Some are saying thunder, some are saying bomb sound like that. It's a big noises people saying they heard in the ocean.

traveling the train and only hearing some sound. No, that's the real sound I heard at that time. When I ran, I heard noise. After normally all the settled people sometimes gathering and talking what the experience on at the time, we heard some of our villagers saying they heard really bomb sound in the ocean, and some running and say, they said it's a bomb blast somewhere, that's why we are running like that. They didn't see the water, people said, then they started to run because other ones say bomb blast, they are like that. Yeah.

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Framework is a show consecrated to field recording and its use in composition. Field recording, phonography, the art of sound hunting. 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

You are listening to Framework. My name is Patrick. Welcome to our first show of 2014. We're back after a little break over the last few weeks. Back here in Estonia after a few weeks traveling in the United States. We've just had a first light snowfall for the season. Well, we had some snow earlier in the season, but we've had such warm weather, the ground has been clear for many weeks. Now just a light sprinkle, but things are finally white. A good way to start our new framework season. So in this edition of the program, we're listening to sounds by Terub, Australian artist, from his new album Strata on the Belgian Mystery Sea label. Unreleased sounds by Peter Spruit. Recordings from Amsterdam of the St. Nicholas Parade. A 12-inch release on the Portuguese Chronica label by Lemurs, entitled Lemuria. Unreleased documentation of an installation entitled Lateral by Glasgow-based artist Nicola Scruton. Belgian artist Flavien Gillier from his album Disparitions on the German Grün Recorder label. And to start off 2014, a framework introduction recorded for us by our most prolific introduction contributor, UK recordist Martin Clark. 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

zijn.

0: Hello, here we are with a new program. I am Marcelo Von Krautz from the ADD Chiton, the voice of the weird science and curiosities of the universe, just for you. Today, we have a very special guest in phone connection from Mata de Pera, Spain, Patricia Valls. Hello, Patricia.
1: Hello, Marcelo. Thanks for the invitation.
0: Patricia is a biologist, also a decorator, specialized in forests, birds, and recently she did an amazing discovery. How to say? Well, it's difficult to explain. Patricia discovered that the furniture is alive. Don't laugh. That's pretty serious.
1: It is serious. It's such a new dimension.
0: So, you believe there is a furniture dimension? Patricia, tell us there is a furniture dimension.
1: Yes, was a surprise. I didn't expect at all. I was documenting a xylotech, you know, taking samples of a wood collection. Well, there was a lot of equipment in the lab for all the tests, but suddenly we had an accident. The sensor fell into an acid preparation, and somehow, seems it was the match or so, and later, by casual, we found much more than the materials we were expecting to hear. There was also some electrical ambience sounds, but that's such another animal.
0: Animal? Dear listeners, here you have. Believe it or not, before to take position, just listen a first cat. Wilfried, can you please?

0: Explain us, Patricia. What was that?
1: It's hard to explain with precision. It was in a house full of things, so you never know. Anything could be.
0: So it's a recording of what? Sound?
1: More than this. With my new device, a very special sensor. A mixture between microphone and radio telescope, phone, Geiger counter, an electromagnetic typewriter, I'm able to record a certain spectrum of the air in harmony with the wave range of the material molecules, analyzing even the radiostatic aura of the molecular sink. Altogether is like an electronic laser microscope of the ambience, so everything keeps registered.
0: I don't take a word.
1: No, that means that I can record the deepest side of the air.
0: And?
1: That the furniture can communicate. Isn't it amazing?
0: Wilfred, can you play the second take?

Look, that is a table. Well, I am not sure, but sounds like wood, no? And seems like crying. What must be wrong with? I don't understand.

There's also something more. This aggressive sound that is like metallic. I think it's the heater, I don't know. But sounds like angry, no? Perhaps angry with the table? But what could be? I don't know. It's so surprising and interesting to analyze.

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1: Hola, Dorici.
2: Bueno, molt bé, no?
3: Thank you.

0: curious to say the least, Patricia, and that was not possible to hear. Like the dogs with the whistle, they cry when listen ultrasounds that we don't listen.
1: Not exactly, but yes, it's something like simple sound doesn't exist to us because it's not sound, in fact, what we listen.
0: How is that possible?
1: In fact, I've recorded without an idea. Later, we cleaned and mixed with a special software developed by my companion Alain Wassinghouse, which we can scan every dot of the six-dimensional spectrum and convert it into an audible song. It's a technological transmutation into sound.

0: Then, what's going to happen in the following takes?
1: The Duckmen are almost music or a theater play, I don't know. Such an animistic approach to different examples of the materials turning alive in their natural environment. That is in fact the container of itself. Also sometimes the scans reveal like the objects react with the humans.
0: Wait. They react? What?
1: Sometimes we discover changes depending on the human acts. I guess it's normal. Don't forget we share space.
0: But we build them. Why do they should be alive?
1: Who knows if they always have been?
0: When in the tree?
1: Any material, I mean.

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1: Eli, va, vinga.
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This was Radio Klangendom. End of the show. End of transmission. Thank you very much. See you later. 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

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Black Box, Sounds of a Society by Danilo Mandić. Thank you.

0: Happiness, enthusiasm, dignity, prosperity. This is the color that radiates optimism, stimulates activity, appetite, and encourages socialization. In the search of other symbolic meanings of the orange color, I realized that the black box is in fact orange. Hence, this concept is directly taken from the aeronautical use of the device that commonly is known as a black box, which records the audio environment within the flight deck of an aircraft, and it's only used for the purpose of investigating an airplane accident. Here, the black box replica has the same purpose, only it is used in a different context. Positioned in Dridonir in the city square Macedonia, it recorded the sounds from its immediate vicinity. Noise, rustle, sounds of footsteps, words, conversations, thoughts. Those are the sounds that should be read as signs when posing the question and giving the answers regarding the fall of a society and its lost values, as well as perceiving the human role in that process. This piece does not play on the presumption that the society has already fallen, but uses its means for observation of the society in order to detect its state. November 8, 2007, City Square, Macedonia. The black box was positioned and initialized on November 1, 2007 at 1 p.m. 44 minutes 25 seconds. On November 8 at 4 p.m. 35 minutes and 16 seconds, it was switched off. This transcript represents the last 31 minutes before it switching off.
1: Dá lá.

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1: This edition has been produced using sounds recorded in Kyushu, Japan, by Thomas Martin Nutt. 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